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It'll clear the bitterness away. 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

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It is well with my soul.

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Welcome to Moments with the Bible, a broadcast ministry of a New Testament Assembly of Believers located in Auburn, Alabama. We invite you to remain with us for the next half hour or so for an in-depth look at the Word of God as we seek to understand and apply the Scriptures to our daily lives. Dear Heavenly Father, as we come before you, Lord, with an open book, the Bible, before us, we pray that the Holy Spirit would have His perfect, unfettered ministry in our lives. Illumine our understanding, Lord Jesus Christ, and grant us a deeper comprehension of the will of God in Christ Jesus concerning us. We pray in Jesus' name.

0: thank you, dear listener, for joining us again today for another broadcast of Moments with the Bible. Today we're beginning a series entitled Prayer Preparation, taken from the book of Matthew, Matthew's Gospel, chapter 25. Here the Lord Jesus Christ illustrates the high level of preparation necessary if we are to be readied for His imminent return. I think that the Holy Spirit will have ample opportunity to prick all of our hearts and to give us a clearer understanding of the intensity and the level of preparation that we must pursue if we're going to be included in that rapture of first fruit believers. May God bless you as you listen, and may the Holy Spirit continue to work in our hearts in preparation for that glorious day.
1: The wise had the necessary prudential foresight, careful planning, and good judgment to see that there is going to be a gross darkness that preceded the arrival of the bridegroom. They had the spiritual foresight to recognize the fact that weeping was going to have to endure for a night before the joy came in the morning, that there was going to be a gross darkness that preceded the dawning of the day of the Lord, and that they needed an extra supply of oil to feed their flame, to fuel their testimony, to anoint their lives during the dark hours that preceded the return of Jesus Christ to claim His bridal company. They recognized that fact. And so, you know what they did? Like good planners will do, the prudent man, as Proverbs says, foreseeth the evil and hideth himself. He takes the necessary precautionary measures to ensure that he's not caught unprepared and unready for that which he foresees is surely going to come to pass. They went out to the marketplace to them that were selling oil, and they bought an extra supply of oil. They recognized the fact that it's not going to be enough just to have faith in Jesus. It's not going to be enough just to have an initial work of grace. It's not going to be enough just to speak in tongues at one time or initially. It's not going to be enough to begin well. We want to finish well. It's not going to be enough to begin to build. It's not going to be enough simply to come to Jesus. I'm going to have to come after Jesus and follow Him all the way, whithersoever He goeth. They recognize that a beginning is not to be equated with a finishing of the race of discipleship. And they knew they were going to have to run with endurance, and they knew that they were going to have to persevere even in the midst of gross darkness. And so they went out to those who were selling this precious commodity of olive oil, which of course was the fuel of that day, which was able to refuel their sinking supply of oil and replenish their flame. They went out and purchased it, and I believe at great price. We're not told how much they paid for it, but we know they had to buy it, which of course presupposes that there's a cost to be paid. There's a cost to be paid in the purchase of this oil. It's not freely given, brothers and sisters. Oh yes, it's freely given by those who are preaching the Word of God, but you have to pay a cost in order to acquire it. It's going to cost you time in prayer and supplication. It's going to cost you time in searching the Scriptures daily to see what is so. It's going to cost you time and effort and spiritual energy in seeking to study, to show yourself approved unto God, a workman that needeth not to be ashamed, rightly dividing the word of truth. It's going to require of you, brothers and sisters, a holy hatred of the world and its ways. I'm not talking about a hatred of individual sinners. I'm talking about a hatred of the sin that's in the world and the corruption that's in the world through lust. It's going to require of you that you take a stand and that you suffer persecution for Jesus' sake, that people look upon you, they begin to scoff and say, look at that man going out there and engaging in such fanatical and frenzied activity, thinking that he needs to go beyond the conventional standard status quo of how much he needs to meet the Lord in the air. He's going out there to the marketplace. He's engaging in a spiritual enterprise. He's trading and occupying till the Lord comes, because he wants to add to that initial supply of fuel that the Lord gave him. He wants to add to his faith virtue, and to virtue knowledge, and to knowledge temperance, and to temperance endurance, and to endurance godliness, and the godliness brotherly kindness, and the brotherly kindness love, that an entrance might be administered to him abundantly through the door into this marriage supper of the Lamb. Brothers and sisters, it's going to cost you something. It's going to cost you stares. It's going to cost you faces and contemptuous frowns and condescending smiles. It's going to cost you sneers and jeers and scoffing. It's going to cost you friends and family. It's going to cost you your life in this world in order to acquire this precious commodity. Because just as the parable of the pearl of great price, and just as the parable of the treasure hid in a field, brothers and sisters, this oil is as priceless as eternity is timeless. It is, dear friends, that special commodity that enables you to persevere in the faith. It is that the fuel that feeds the flame of your spiritual piety and testimony even through the midnight hour until the coming of the bridegroom. Dear friends, it is that additional supply of the Spirit of God that comes to you in prayer and supplication, without which no man shall see the Lord when he comes back to claim his bridal company. You need this oil. You cannot do without it. And so these wise virgins, the five wise virgins, were dissimilar in the fact that they foresaw that there was going to be a gross darkness preceding the coming of the bridegroom. And in order to prepare to be able to see during that hour of darkness, they needed the illumination that would come through a flame fed by an additional supply of oil. And so they went out and they spent their time buying up the oil, putting it in a vessel, some cruse of oil, some vessel, jar of oil, in the earthen vessel of their lives. They stored away that spiritual treasure. They accumulated their supply of oil. And when the moment of truth came, and when they began to prepare their lamps, they saw that they needed some more oil perhaps, and they poured it in their lamps. But the others who had neglected preparation, they saw that their lamps were going out, and they wanted to borrow some of the oil. But the wise, being as wise as they were, said, "Not so, lest there be not enough for us and for you." This is a non-transferable commodity. Brothers and sisters, you can't give it to your husbands. You can't give it to your wives. You can't give it to your children. You can't give it to your grandchildren. Each and every man has to bear his own burden at this point. And if you're wise, you'll be wise for yourself. But if you scorn the Word of God, you alone will bear the consequences. You've got to buy for yourself. We can be blessed by people's supply of oil. We can be warmed by the flame of their testimony and their anointed life. We can be enlightened because they are burning and shining lights, radiating the life and nature of Jesus Christ and their personal life and testimony. We can be blessed and encouraged and comforted, but brothers and sisters, we can't be prepared unless we pay the same price and acquire the oil for ourselves. Some of you aren't paying the price. I'm just going to warn you. You're foolish. God wants you not to be unwise, but understanding what the will of the Lord is. That without this oil, no man shall see the Lord. I imagine that, if you'll permit a sanctified imagination within limits, I imagine that these foolish virgins were doing other things while the wise virgins were going out into the marketplace of spirituality and seeking to acquire the oil that they knew was going to be so necessary to feed the flame of their lamp. While they were paying the price and acquiring the oil and purchasing this precious commodity, I'm sure the other virgins were doing something else. They weren't buying oil. Whatever they were doing, they weren't purchasing oil. Perhaps they were sleeping. Perhaps they were fellowshipping, engaging in idle chatter, and quote unquote, as this world loves to use the word, having fun. Maybe they were loving pleasures rather than loving God. They thought all they needed was the lamp. They had the lamp. They were prepared as long as they could just preserve that lamp. Hide it over the corner over there. Maybe put it under a bushel at times. But as long as they had that lamp, they thought they were ready for the return of Jesus Christ. But they were deceived. Their foolish heart was darkened. I'm sure that they looked upon these individuals that were busying themselves with buying oil. They looked upon them as individuals that were a little bit righteous over much. Overly religious. Too religious. Religious zealots. More heavenly minded than earthly good. Because they're always talking about the oil, the oil. And when they would meet together, they probably would be talking about, you know, I found the best oil you can buy. I mean, it's pure 100% grade. No additives. No man-made additives. It's pure oil. It'll feed the flame through the darkest hour. And everybody gets all excited. They say, where'd you find it? Where'd you find it? I found it in that little booth over there. In the spiritual marketplace. Not very many people go to it. It's kind of off the beaten pathway. It's not on Main Street. You have to take a little alley off of Main Street.

craggy hill, there's a little old booth. And over the booth, there's a name written. The old paths wherein is the good way. And there's an old fashioned, looks kind of like a preacher, the way he's dressed. And he's got all these vessels on the shelf. He calls himself a steward of the mysteries of God. And when you go there, he offers you a vessel of oil. But let me tell you something. You can't just take the vessel of oil. He won't let anybody just take the vessel of oil from his shop. He makes them, each and every one, read the price. And you know the price isn't visible. It seems as though as you're staring at that gold and precious commodity that's sitting there in that beautiful vase, it seems as though that's all you can think of is how pure a grade of oil this is. But when you lift up that vase, you have to look on the bottom of the vase. And as you look at the bottom of the vase, on the bottom you see the price. It says it will cost you everything. And if you're willing to pay the price, the man sells to you without money. He gives it to you if you're willing to make the commitment. We found this place off of the beaten pathway where the oil is being sold. Come buy for yourself. And I'm sure the wise virgins were all busying themselves about buying the oil and finding the place where they could acquire the purest grain of oil. They were wise and dissimilar. Unlike the foolish virgins. The foolish virgins were involved in other things. Perhaps religious things. Perhaps church-related activities. But they weren't doing the one thing that was needful. And that was purchasing this oil while they had the opportunity. They weren't buying up every opportunity to purchase the oil. Brothers and sisters, purchasing the oil is more than coming to church. If you don't come to church, you can forget about the oil. You won't have any. In fact, I'll tell you something else. You don't have any if you can't show up in the house of God. You've got something, it's probably water instead of oil. That's why your light goes, it simmers instead of burns. Somebody's poured water in your reservoir of oil in your lamp. He's called the devil. He sows tares and he pours water into those reservoirs that dilute the oil, or they make it where your lamp won't burn properly. Or if it burns, you know, it burns fitfully. You know what I mean? There's a little flicker and there's a spurt of a flame. You think, oh, praise God for this person. They're getting interested in Jesus. Then it goes back down, and you start smoking. You know what I mean? There's a little other spurt of a flame. Praise the Lord! They're getting interested in Jesus! And then it goes back down and begins to smolder again. Kind of like water in a gas tank in a car. You know, you start accelerating and you hear the bumping and the bouncing and the hitting and the missing. And so what I'm saying is, it's not just church attendance. That's just basic. That's ABCs. Brothers and sisters, it's what you do with what you hear in the house of God. It's whether or not you have affection, attention, and application for the word that you hear. And whether or not you're obeying it. Whether or not you're seeking the Lord in prayer. Amen. And so they were dissimilar at that point. They recognize the need of oil. Secondly, we see that they were dissimilar in the fact that they're called wise. They're called by God Himself, by our Lord Jesus Christ, as wise. It's interesting that Matthew makes much of wisdom as being a virtue found in those who are ready for His return. I won't look at all these passages, but in Matthew 24, 44, and 45, here the Lord speaks of the wise and faithful servant who gives the Lord's household meat in due season, and blessed is that servant when his Lord comes and finds him so doing. A wise and faithful servant, which speaks of ministerial fidelity.
In Matthew

0: 7, 24 through 27, he speaks of a wise hearer versus a foolish hearer of the word of God. He said, whoever hears these sayings of mine and does them is like unto a wise man that built his house upon the rock. And the rain came and the winds blew and beat against that house, and it fell not because it was founded upon the rock. But whoever hears these sayings of mine and does them not, in other words, he's a hearer but not a doer, he's likened to a foolish man who without a foundation is building his house upon the sand. And the rains descended and the floods came and the winds blew and beat against that house, and great was the fall of it. It was a total loss because the house was built upon sand and not upon the rock of obedience to God's word. And so there Jesus speaks of the wise versus the foolish, depending upon your response to his teaching in the Sermon on the Mount. In Matthew 25:4, here he speaks of the wise virgins who took oil in their vessels with their lamps. And so the Lord's trying to stress for us the fact that it's only the man with prudential foresight, only the individual Christian who exercises good judgment and engages in careful planning, that will be prepared and ready for his soon return. There are many professing Christians who do not plan their lives carefully. They just live for the moment. They don't have any disciplinary regimen. They don't like to be clockwise, if you'll permit the pun, time conscious. They don't have a careful plan for their lives. Their life is just, you know, just live for the moment, just follow the flow of whatever seems to be happening. They can't walk against the current because they're too caught up in the flow. And so only the person who engages in careful planning is going to be considered wise, laying up a good foundation against the time to come. And so we see the similarities and the dissimilarities. Now, what I want to point your attention to is that I believe that part of the preparation that distinguished the five wise virgins from the five foolish virgins is the fact that that additional supply of oil was a result of a deeper prayer life. Because the oil is obviously, as it's used elsewhere in Scripture, emblematic of the Holy Spirit's presence and power. In Zechariah chapter 4, the post-exilic prophet Zechariah had the vision of the golden candelabra, the golden lampstand that went into the temple, and it's seven lamps, and those seven lamps were fed by seven pipes, and those seven pipes proceeded from a bowl that was at the top, a reservoir that was at the top of that candelabra, and from that bowl, that reservoir, issued seven pipes that fed seven lamps that were on the seven branches of the candelabra. And that reservoir, that bowl, was fed by two golden pipes that proceeded from two branches, from two olive trees, the one on the left hand, the other on the right hand of that candelabra. And what he saw there was, he saw that candelabra, which of course is emblematic of the life and the testimony of God in the nation of Israel in constituting them a nation and giving them the only saving revelation. It's the light of God's revelation shining forth in the nation of Israel, which was the custodian of the saving revelation of God. Remember, salvation is of the Jews. And of course, the Holy Spirit is the one who inspired that testimony of saving truth. And the Holy Spirit is represented by the oil, the golden oil that's proceeding out of the two branches of the two olive trees. And remember, God, what is God's word to Zerubbabel there, the governor of the returned exiles? What is God's word to him? Verse 6 of Zechariah 4, this is the word of the Lord to Zerubbabel, not by might nor by power, but by my what? By my Spirit, saith the Lord. So the golden oil represented the presence and the power and the influence of the Holy Spirit in the life of Israel and in the life of God's anointed representative and appointed leader, Zerubbabel and Joshua as the high priest. And then if you look in the New Testament, Revelation chapter 11 alludes to the passage in Zechariah chapter 4 and Revelation chapter 11, verse 4, we're told that those two witnesses who minister, I believe, in the first 3.5 years of Daniel's 70th week, preparing Israel for the coming of their Messiah, turning the hearts of the fathers to the children to the fathers, to make ready a people prepared for the Lord. There, these two witnesses, whom I believe to be Elijah and Moses, or at least to have the spirit of Elijah and the spirit of Moses, those two individuals who are witnessing and have a distinctive ministry to Israel in the last days are said to be the two olive trees who stand before the God of all the earth. Now, those two olive trees, of course, is an allusion, that phrase is an allusion to the prophecy in Zechariah chapter 4. So Revelation 11, 4, Zechariah 4. And then if you read on in Revelation 11, verse 7, it says that when these two witnesses finish their testimony, you see, the oil represented the power and the presence of the Holy Spirit to anoint a testimony to the world. So that golden oil represents an anointed life and testimony. And brother and sisters, it's only the life of prayer, it's only the life of communion in the Holy Ghost, it's only the life of praying in the Holy Ghost and building up ourselves on our most holy faith, it's only the life of seeking the Lord through prayer and supplication day in and day out that brings that special supply, that additional supply of the Spirit of Jesus Christ in our lives and anoints our life in testimony. It's one thing to have a lamp with a flickering flame. It's another thing to have a lamp with a flame that is continually fed by a fresh supply of oil that you have acquired daily as you seek the Lord while He may be found, and as you call upon Him while He is near, and as you come boldly to the throne of grace that you might obtain mercy and find grace to help you in your time of need. I believe that there's going to be a special supply, a fresh supply of oil that's granted to you as you lay aside other concerns, and as you lay aside distractions, and as you lay aside every weight and the sin which doth so easily beset you, and as you seek a solitary place and there pray, I believe that a special supply of this golden oil, this anointing of the Holy Ghost, this unction from the Holy One will descend upon your life and so imbue your life in testimony that when you speak, you'll not be speaking words which man's wisdom speaketh, but speaking the words which the Holy Ghost teacheth, combining spiritual concepts with spiritual expressions. I believe, brothers and sisters, that we can speak as the very oracles of God. I believe that we can acquire a prophetic flow. I believe that out of her innermost belly there can flow rivers of living water. And this spake he of the Spirit, which they that believed on him should receive. I believe there could be a continual flow of the Spirit because there's a continual supply of the golden oil, dear friends, that will feed the flame of our life in testimony, so that we will become a vibrant and radiant even unto the coming of the Lord Jesus Christ. And I believe that many men and women can come to the brightness of that rising of Jesus Christ within us as the Son of Righteousness begins to arise and as the day star begins to arise in our hearts. I believe that men and women will recognize and take knowledge of us that we have been with Jesus. You see, brothers and sisters, so much of the work in the spiritual dimension, it's not done with the brain. It's done in the belly. Praise God for the brain. God gave us a brain. He gave us an intellect. He wants us to glorify the Lord. And He wants us to love the Lord our God with all of our minds. But He also gave us a moral nature and a spiritual center. And we need to be renewed in the spirit of our minds. And it's not until the spirit that controls and governs our thoughts and our feelings is renewed by the Holy Ghost, with the renewing of the Holy Ghost each and every day, that we can be transformed by the renewing of our minds. You see, God renews our minds by touching our spirits. And He touches our spirits as we commune with Him in prayer. The smartest individuals, the most intelligent individuals in the world are some of the most ignorant when it comes to spiritual things. because their highly educated minds are alienated from the life of God. You see, when you pray, you're brought into fresh contact with the life of God.
1: 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Are you washed in the blood of the Lamb?
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4: Hey, this is Ben Fuller, and this is the story behind my song, If It Was Up to Me, featuring Carrie Underwood. How many times did I want things to go my way, and they didn't? And then I was so glad that they didn't. That was the topic of conversation the day that this song was written. And then getting to know Carrie over the last few years has been such a blessing in my life, and her lending her voice to this song has brought such power and life to it. Your ways are higher. You know what you're doing with me. And so, I'd never know how good your plans could be if it was up to me.

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1: It's okay to not be okay. I'm beautifully broken. These are some platitudes circling around social media these days, giving the impression we should accept, even celebrate, being eternally stuck in the fight or flight mode. The Bible instructs us to think on things that are true, noble, right, pure, lovely, admirable, excellent, and praiseworthy. Hello, I'm Cherie Hall of C.S. Hall Counseling, a happy supporter of The Well 88.7. I've recently added a remarkable tool to my counseling practice. IASIS Microcurrent Neurofeedback is a long name for a 15-minute treatment designed to aid in achieving balance and relaxation within the nervous system. It improves communication in the brain, heart, and gut, leading to overall well-being and positive thoughts. Healing the environment in the brain, reducing the fight or flight mode, can allow you to be okay with being okay and being beautifully whole and healed. 334-444-6140 for more information.
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1: Are you still looking for that perfect church? Well, I'm sorry, ours ain't it. Hi, I'm Brother Tim Davis from Beulah Baptist Church. Reason our church is not perfect is we're full of people that's not perfect. People with problems, hurtings, troubles, probably a lot like yours. But we believe that Jesus said, "Come to me, all you who are heavy laden, and I'll give you rest." Don't you want that rest? Jesus also taught us that church should be a hospital for the broken and not a country club for the righteous. Come get some healing. Sundays at 9 and 11 a.m., 256-825-6515.
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1: I'm Rachel Purcell, and this is the story behind my song, Keep Going. So this song is all marinated up in Hebrews 12. I wrote this song as a reminder to myself because this is my story. I have been knocked down a million and one times, and I need help if I'm going to run this race. And I love that Hebrews says we can fix our eyes on Jesus, who is the author and perfecter of our faith. He's the one who set this race out for us to run, and he is faithful to help us run this race. He is the one who will be our strength and be our endurance. So if you're thinking about giving up today, fix your eyes on Jesus and keep going.

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0: Faith, hope, and love. Yes, these three things remain for all of eternity. Welcome back, everybody, to the Morning Drive Show. It is a brand new week beginning here on this 13th day of July, Monday morning. I'm DJ Rhino, and I'm glad you're with me this morning. It's going to be a fantastic show. It's going to be a fantastic week full of faith, hope, and love. All right, full of great music as well. Got a few new songs coming out this week that will be premiering. But for now, how about a good old one from Seth Schlitter? You won't start now.
1: I've never seen a morning the sun forgot to rise. In every single detail, you're faithful every time.

So long to fear, so long to shame, so long to regret, so long to all of the old ways. Mr. Peter Burton here this morning on Praise 88.7, where we got Cody Carnes up next. Lord, I'll take you at your word.

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That one, it just rocks. Man, Emerson Day is perfect for the 6 o'clock hour on a Monday morning. That'll get you up and going and rejoicing in the Lord. Yeah, the enemy can do whatever he can. Make the fire 7 times hotter. Doesn't matter, because there's another in the furnace who walks with me. And I will walk out with no smoke on me. Ah, good stuff this morning. All right, got Tasha Layton coming up with Meet Me in the Valley. Gonna hear from Zach Williams in a bit as well. But first, got Phil Wickham, Till I Found You.

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Can you relate? That is for King and Country this morning on WELL Praise 88.7. Last call on birthdays. If you had a birthday last week and you didn't call it in, this is your last opportunity to get in on the birthday blessing contest from Gigi's Cupcakes. I'm going to draw my winner here at the end of this next song. So get that phone call in, 334-705-8004. Again, 334-705-8004 as we listen to Crowder, Hallelujah, I'm Forgiven.

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Janie Rush this morning, and that's Washed Away here on WELL Praise 88.7, and we can rejoice in that. All, every single sin has been washed away that He might bring us into newness of life. Praise the Lord. 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
1: I am they, kicking off our 7 o'clock hour on this Monday morning drive. Yes, my feet are on the rock. And in my hand, I have a winner to announce in our birthday blessing contest. Getting the GG's cupcakes this morning is Miss Angie Newton of Real Town. Congratulations, Angie. Angie celebrated her birthday on Saturday, and she'll get the chance to celebrate again today with some GG's cupcakes. Again, congratulations to our winner, Angie Newton of Real Town. But yes, guess what? It's now officially a brand new week, and that means we got more birthdays to celebrate. So who's going to be the first birthday of this week? 334-705-8004 is the number to call. So we listen to Mercy Me this morning. Make it well.

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1: It's Nate Phillips from River Road Baptist Church in Alexander City. And I have something for you today, and I want to tell you that God sees you. In Genesis 16:13, Hagar says, "You are the God who sees." There are moments in life when we feel invisible. Maybe we work hard and no one notices, or maybe we're hurting and no one asks, and maybe we feel alone in a crowded room. But the Bible reminds us that God sees us. In that story with Hagar, she was alone, she was rejected, and she was afraid. Yet in that lonely place, she discovered something powerful. God was watching over her, and she called him the God who sees. The same truth applies to you today. God sees your struggles. He sees your tears. He sees your trials and tribulations. He sees your efforts. Nothing in your life escapes his attention. And because he sees you, he also cares for you. So today, walk with confidence. You are not forgotten. You are not invisible, and you are not alone. You are seen, and you are known, and you are loved by God. Thank you, and have a wonderful day.
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4: Your Monday morning weather forecast, we'll see a 90% chance of showers and thunderstorms today with highs near 84 degrees. Then tonight, mostly cloudy, the lows near 69 and a 70% chance of showers and thunderstorms. By Tuesday, mostly cloudy with highs at 83 degrees and 80% chance of rain and thunderstorms. Tuesday night, only a 30% chance of showers with mostly cloudy skies and the lows near 70 degrees. I'm Steve Cubby-Coverson for Praise 88.7 Weather.
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Well, we just got a fresh announcement here from Outreach Church. They're going to be doing a fish fry fundraiser this Saturday, the 18th, around lunchtime, 11 a.m. to 2 p.m. So plates are $10 a piece and go to support the ministries and activities of Outreach Church. Of course, you got your fish. You also got hush puppies, fries, and coleslaw included in a plate. Outreach Church, located at 427 East Church Street there in Alex City. Now, you can eat there. You can go ahead and have your fish there, or they have takeout plates available as well. Everyone is welcome. Again, that's 11 a.m. to 2 p.m. this Saturday, July 18th. And plates are $10 a piece, and that supports the ministry of Outreach Church. All right, Building 429 up next. I will fear no more. After this, we'll hear from the newest, from John Reddick, here on your Monday Morning Drive. I'm wishing I could see the finish.

Brandon Lake this morning on WELL Praise 88.7. Yes, I am a miracle child. All right, let's do our verse of the day from Philippians chapter 2, verses 9 through 11. Therefore, God exalted him to the highest place and gave him the name that is above every name, that at the name of Jesus every knee should bow, in heaven and on earth and under the earth, and every tongue confess that Jesus Christ is Lord, to the glory of God the Father. Amen. The result of Christ's humility was Christ's exaltation, the name that is above every name, that everyone, every knee shall bow before, whether in heaven, on earth, or under the earth. Everyone will confess, one way or another, to the glory of God the Father, that Christ is Lord. All right. Good stuff this morning. Our community calendar is coming up shortly with some upcoming local events. First, we're going to listen to Elevation Worship. Hallelujah.

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3: 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Oh, and did I mention they'll have pizza too?

All right, Matt, Mark, kicking off the 8 o'clock hour this morning. Yes, everything is gonna be all right. That is the promise of the Lord Jesus in the Sermon on the Mount. That he takes care of even the littlest details. The lilies of the field, the little sparrows that hop around. He even takes care of the worms that the sparrows are trying to get. Everything works out. Every little detail, every atom of existence is under his full control. So why should we worry? Everything is gonna be all right. Got some We Are Messengers up next this morning. Because as men and women, people, humans, we're not like the sparrows or the lilies. How much more will God protect us who are made in his image?

All right, John Allen with Mac Brock this morning, and I keep on finding more. Well, for you Mahjong enthusiasts, there's going to be a Mahjong tournament coming up on August the 8th at the Ridge Clubhouse, located at 40 North Ridge Road in Alex City. It's going to be 9 a.m. to 3 p.m. again on August the 8th. That is a Saturday. It's a friendly competition and a fun day of fellowship supporting Lake Martin Animals. So there will be several rounds of play, exciting raffle prizes, also other local vendors around as well. And all the support, again, goes to Lake Martin Animal Rescue. All right, got Ann Wilson up next this morning. I Know Who Makes Me Strong.

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Miss Carly Ann Taylor on your morning drive show, and why should I worry? Why should I worry about this or that? I mean, we heard from Matt Maher already. We know it's going to be all right because that's the promise of the Lord. That's just, as Carly Ann sings, that's just who He is. He is a God who cares for every little detail. So let's praise Him this morning with Phil Wickham, with a little doxology for us. Praise God from whom all blessings flow. All creatures here below, praise Him above, ye heavenly hosts.

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That is Carol 10 with Rebuilder this morning on Praise 88.7 WELL. Time for our fact of the day. And here's a wild one for you. Got a time fact for you. If you think time is wonky, get a load of this. Did you know that Cleopatra lived closer in time to the moon landing than she did to the construction of the Great Pyramid? Yeah. You know, Cleopatra, one of the most famous Egyptians that we know of, lived closer in time to the moon landing than the construction of the Great Pyramid. So there you go. That's your famous, your fact of the day, rather. Your famous person fact of the day here on Praise 88.7. For King and Country up next, Oh God, Forgive Us.

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1: Your Monday morning weather forecast. We'll see a 90% chance of showers and thunderstorms today with highs near 84 degrees. Then tonight, mostly cloudy, the lows near 69 and a 70% chance of showers and thunderstorms. By Tuesday, mostly cloudy with highs at 83 degrees and 80% chance of rain and thunderstorms. Tuesday night, only a 30% chance of showers with mostly cloudy skies and the lows near 70 degrees. I'm Steve Cubby Coverson for Praise 88.7 Weather.
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That's Chris Tomlin at the cross. Love ran red. Well, Chris has our quote of the day for today. Chris says, quote, "My job is not to make God famous. He already is. My job is to point people to him." End quote. Again, quote, "My job is not to make God famous. He already is. My job is to point people to him." End quote. Good word from Chris Tomlin this morning. Miss Ellie Holcomb up next, "Wherever I Go."

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Ain't no way that my God is going to fail me now, because he's never failed once in the entirety of the history of this universe. Never once has God failed, so why would he fail now? All right, good stuff this morning from Miss Jamie McDonald here on your Monday morning drive. We do have Turning Point coming up at 10 o'clock with Dr. David Jeremiah. I'll be back after that for the rest of the midday show. Got a lot of great music in between now and then, though. I've got Brandon Lake coming up. I see some Third Day. We've got Jordan Feliz and Jordan Smith coming up as well. First, we got John Reddick. Here's The Way.

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This is Max Licato. Many years ago, I spent a week visiting the interior of Brazil with a longtime missionary pilot. Wilbur and Orville had a sturdier aircraft. I could not get comfortable. I kept thinking the plane was going to crash in the jungle and I'd be gobbled up by piranhas. I kept shifting around, looking down, and gripping my seat as if that would help. Finally, the pilot had enough of my squirming. He looked over at me and shouted over the airplane noise, "We won't face anything that I can't handle. You might as well trust me to fly the plane." Is God saying the same to you? Examine the truths which sustain your belief in God. Make sure one of them is etched with the words, "My God is sovereign." Then be anxious for nothing. This is Max Licato.

0: Rosen.
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3: 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Today on Turning Point, Dr. David Jeremiah turns to the 37th Psalm and considers what it really means to wait on the Lord. As he continues the series, Making Sense of It All, here's David to introduce the conclusion of his message, Trusting God in Times of Trouble.
4: Well, today we open our Bibles to Psalm 37, and this is one of the most powerful psalms when you're going through difficulty. Each paragraph begins with an instruction like, trust in the Lord, delight in the Lord, commit your way to the Lord, rest in the Lord, wait on the Lord. These instructions are so powerful, and they're played out in the psalm, and we're going to talk about it today on Turning Point, so don't go anywhere. We're here to help you and encourage you as we study the Word of God together. During this month, we're making available as a special opportunity for you to get the copy of this book, 100 Bible Verses That Made America, by my friend Rob Morgan. This book takes you into the scriptures that were called into play when certain decisions had to be made. And it's amazing to see how much of what we now experience as Americanism is based upon what happened when people appealed to the scripture for their answers. This book, 100 Bible Verses That Made America, is yours for the asking when you send your gift to Turning Point during this month. It's only available from Turning Point, and it's yours for a gift of any amount in the month of July. And we hope you'll take advantage of this opportunity to add this to your library, to your reading schedule for the summer in this 250th anniversary of our nation. Here is part two of Trusting God in Times of Trouble.
5: So here's the first thing. Are you delighting in the Lord? And if you are, the Bible says if you delight in the Lord, He will give you the desires of your heart. When you delight in the Lord, He'll probably change your desires. And He will give you the things that you really want, that He really wants you to want. And when you get them, they'll be the things you always wanted. When you trust in the Lord and delight in Him, He will give you the desires of your heart. Oh, I could give you some testimonies about that from my own life. You say, well, that's true, Pastor. How does one trust and delight in the Lord? How does one delight in the Lord? Well, I want to show you something that I think is a pretty neat little formula that will help you. And that is over in the 119th Psalm, just a few pages over. And I promise you, as you're heading there, I'm not going to read this Psalm. It's the longest chapter in the Bible. Psalm 119. Somebody told me this is the psalm you want to have read when they're about to execute you and they ask you, is there any scripture you would like us to read? This is the psalm you want to have read. But as you know, the 119th psalm is all about the Word of God. The Word of God is mentioned in almost every verse. But interestingly enough, the word delight is found six times in Psalm 119. And I want to run through these scriptures, and you just, if you got your Bible open, you can just follow because I'm going to take them in order. Notice verse 16. I will delight myself in your statutes. Notice verse 35. Make me walk in the path of your commandments, for I delight in it. Verses 69 and 70. The proud have forged a lie against me, but I will keep your precepts with my whole heart. Their heart is as fat as grease, but I delight in your law. Verse 77, let your tender mercies come to me that I may live, for your law is my delight. Verse 92, unless your law had been my delight, I would have perished in my affliction. Verse 174, I long for your salvation, O Lord, and your law is my delight. Now let me ask this question, class. Did you get it? What is the psalmist delighting in Psalm 119? What is it? The Word of God. He may call it the statutes, the law. He uses a lot of synonyms for the Word of God in this psalm. But what David is saying is that he has found his delight in the Word of God. Now, here is the formula for what you do when you're trying to delight in the Lord. I know this will be a bit convicting to all of us, but let's just swallow this pill a little bit together and recognize it's the truth. Here it is. Your attitude toward the Word of God is usually a mirror of your attitude toward the Son of God. Your attitude toward the Bible is your attitude toward Christ. In other words, if you say, I delight in the Lord, and you never open this book, you're just fooling yourself. Because where do you learn about the Lord? You learn about him in this book, don't you? So when you delight in the Word, that's how you learn how to delight in the Lord. You know what will happen when you start to delight in the Word? You will see him on every page. Even in the Old Testament, he is prefigured and prophesied and pictured, and his typology is all over the book. When you delight in the Word, you will discover all of a sudden that you're delighting in the Lord. I don't know that you can do one without the other, because the Word of God, both the written Word and the living Word, are united eternally together. Do you delight in the Lord? When you're going through difficult times, get your focus off of your problems and your focus on your Savior and delight in him. That will keep him in perfect peace whose mind is stayed upon him. Isaiah 26:3. Trust in the Lord is the first one. Delight in the Lord is the second one. Here's the third one. Commit your way to the Lord. This is verse 5. Commit your way to the Lord, trust also in him, and he shall bring it to pass. So we're going to say these three things together now, one right after the other. Are you ready? Here's our little formula. Trust in the Lord, delight in the Lord, commit your way to the Lord. Now, what's the difference between trusting in the Lord and committing your way to him? Well, the word commit means to take something that you currently have and totally and completely release it to somebody else. Literally, what the psalmist is saying is you should take your way, your life, and give it over to God. Commit your life to him. Roll your burdens on the Lord. Give your stuff to God. And don't hang on to it yourself. This is a common truth, both in the Psalms and in the New Testament. Psalm 10:14 says, the helpless commits himself to you, Lord. You are the helper of the fatherless. Psalm 55:22 puts it this way, cast your burden on the Lord, and he will sustain you. 1 Peter 5:7 is one of the first verses I learned as a little kid going to Sunday school, and here it is, casting all your care upon him, for he cares for you. When we commit our way to the Lord, we take all of the issues that we're dealing with in our own life. We take the inequities that we see in the world where bad people get promoted and we get passed over. We take the financial things that happen to us when we trusted people we thought were good and we discover they're not. We take all of that, and while we try to do our best to manage it in the power of the Holy Spirit, there comes a point in time for all of us where we have to bundle all this stuff up and just say, Lord, this is way too much for me. I'm just casting it all to you. I'm giving it to you. I was going through, well, my wife still calls it Black May. When I came here some years ago, many years ago now, we had 1 month. It was probably the worst month of our life. Just some turmoil that happened is just kind of one of those things. And I was overwhelmed. I was 40 years old. I'm telling you, this was a long time ago. And I didn't know what to do. I remember going into my office one day and walking into my office and seeing my chair sitting behind my desk. And I just kind of pictured, I said, Lord, I'm not going to sit in that chair today. That's your chair. I don't know what to do with all this stuff. I'm just going to lay it out before you. I'm putting it on your desk, Lord. it's yours. I never felt such a sense of relief in my life to know these problems are not mine. I've given them to God. And when you commit your way to the Lord, He will help you. He will take you through. I mean, here's the problem that we all have, and you see if you're not like me. I give it to God, and then about 2 hours later, I take it back. And I'm walking around thinking, you know what, Lord, I thought I got rid of this. I found that you got to keep doing that over and on. Lord, I thought I gave this to you, but I took some of it back, and here it is again. And you just do it until after a while, you begin to realize that you've committed your way to the Lord. When we commit our way to the Lord, we let Him tell us the direction we're going to go. We let Him tell us what we're supposed to do. And we let Him help us know what we're to do with the troubles that are in our life. Release all these things to Him. Let Him take them all. So trust in the Lord. Delight in the Lord. Commit your way to the Lord. Here's the fourth one. Rest in the Lord. And this is not about what some of you do in church. This rest in the Lord is verse 7. Notice what it says. Rest in the Lord and wait patiently for Him. Do not fret because of him who prospers in his way, because of the man who brings wicked schemes to pass. To rest in the Lord is to be silent before Jehovah God, without clamoring or presumptuous indifference. I love this. Hush before God. Hush before Him. Sometimes you just have to get before the Lord, keep your mouth shut, and rest in the knowledge that He's in control. To wait for the resolution of the problem, knowing that God is in charge of the situation. And not only is He in charge of the situation and the solution, He's in charge of the timing too. And notice in this verse, we have two ways we can deal with problems. We can either hush before the Lord or we can fret. Do not fret. How many fretters do we have here today? Any fretters? Oh, yes, it's a common practice. It's kind of the indoor sport for evangelicals, fretting. Well, let me say just a word about that. The word fret is only found where we're told do not fret. It's in Psalm 37 three times, and it's over in Proverbs once. I want to show you where it is in Psalm 37 because you're open to that passage right now. Verse 1 says, do not fret because of evildoers. Verse 7 says, do not fret because of him who prospers in his way. And verse 8 says, do not fret. It only causes harm. And then Proverbs 24:19 says, do not fret because of evildoers, nor be envious of the wicked. What David is dealing with is the same thing we deal with in our day today. He looked around at the world in which he lived, and he was under tremendous pressure and pain, and it seemed like all the bad guys were just, nothing was wrong. It looked like all the sinners were prospering and all the saints were suffering. And David didn't understand that, and he was tempted to fret, and so he uses this passage to say, well, wait a minute, don't do that. The English word for fret comes from an old English word, friton, which means to devour, to eat, to gnaw into something. The Hebrew word David actually used as he wrote this in the original language is the word kara, which is at its root the idea of growing warm and blazing up. Now listen carefully to what this means. Put these two pictures together. Think of fretting as a rat inside your soul gnawing away at you. Think of Satan as an arsonist setting little blazes of distrust inside your heart. David is saying something like this. He said, I have been young and I am now old. I have seen many things. I have suffered many burdens. I've learned many lessons. But based on a lifetime of experience, my advice is kill off the rats and put out the fire. Do not fret. It only causes harm. When you think about gnawing and burning, what does it make you think of? Have you ever had an ulcer? Lots of people today, ulcers are just eating them up. I remember hearing someone once said to a patient, a doctor said to him, he said, if you don't cut out your resentment, I'm going to have to cut out part of your intestine. Because fretting is not only not a good thing spiritually, it's a very bad thing physically. And David said, fret not. Do not fret. Because If you put your trust in the Lord, you won't have to fret, because God, you see, isn't finished with the wicked yet. You may think that those guys out there who are doing all these bad things, who are ripping us off and all of this, why is God allowing that? Well, just wait a minute. God isn't finished with them. In fact, if you go through this psalm, you will discover God is in charge. Let me just read you some verses. Psalm 37, 2, "For they shall soon be cut down like the grass and wither as the green herb." Verse 10, "For yet a little while and the wicked shall be no more. Indeed, you will look carefully for his place, but it shall be no more." Verse 20, "But the wicked shall perish, and the enemies of the Lord like the splendor of the meadows shall vanish." Verse 34, "When the wicked are cut off, you'll see it." Verse 35 and 36 says, "I have seen the wicked in great power and spreading himself like a native green tree. Yet he passed away, and behold, he was no more. I sought him, but I couldn't find him." Here's a little parable that will help you see what I think David is trying to get us to understand. Suppose Rip Van Winkle. Suppose he lived in Germany back in the 1930s, and he had watched Hitler rise to power, spreading himself like a green bay tree and enslaving the small nations beneath his shadow. It would have been a time of terror, and indeed it was a time of terror. And so one day, sensitive Rip Van Winkle climbs a high mountain to get away from the chaos in the valley and see if he can see life in a little better perspective. And at the top of the mountain, he falls asleep for 20 years. Oblivious to the horror and the suffering and the revolutionary changes caused by the Second World War, he descends the mountain in the early 50s, and he's confused and bewildered by all the changes about him. A vacant lot where his house once stood, a prison reduced to bombed out rubble, a different flag flying on the city hall. Where are the brown shirts, the Gestapo, the concentration camps? Where are the armies of the Third Reich? Where is Hitler himself? The destroyer has been destroyed. And Rip Van Winkle, whether he's a religious man or not, can echo the psalmist, "I have seen the wicked in great power, spreading himself like a green bay tree. Yet he passed away and he was not, and I sought him and I couldn't find him." And we're reminded that even in this world today, sometimes Almighty God plays out the drama of justice in just one single lifetime. If you had lived in the early days of my story, you would have thought the world was plagued with the insensitive, wicked cruelty of Hitler for as long as you could see. One day, Almighty God, sitting on his throne in glory, said, "That's enough!" And it was over. And one day, my friends, all of the evil we see in this world that so troubles us, that we'd like to scream out at, we put our trust in the Lord, and our trust is this: God is in control. And one day, you and I will wake up, whether on this earth or in glory, and it will be gone. And we will be in the presence of the one in whom we have trusted forevermore. So here's what David is saying: trust in the Lord, delight in the Lord, commit your way to the Lord, rest in the Lord. Here's the last one: wait on the Lord. Oh, I don't like this. Rest in the Lord and wait patiently for him, verse 7. Do not fret because of him who prospers in his way. Let me just say this to you all. Time is nothing to God. It's nothing to him. And it ought to be more like nothing to us. God's never in a hurry. Why are we? God is never early. He is never late. He's always on time. And sometimes when we want these things to be resolved in our own schedule, we say, "God, why don't you hurry up and get this done?" And God isn't listening to us because he's not on our schedule. I hate to tell you that. God is not obligated to work out the issues of our life on our own schedule, because God doesn't have a schedule like ours. God is not affected by time. When you are waiting on the Lord, here's what you're doing. It doesn't mean you have to be passive and sit with your hands folded and not try to deal with some of the issues in your life. When you're waiting on the Lord, you're not lagging behind him. You're not walking ahead of him. You're not indifferent to what he's doing. You're not worrying about what he's doing or what he's not doing. Waiting for the Lord. The word wait is found two other times in Psalm 37, verse 9, that evildoers shall be cut off, but those who wait on the Lord, they shall inherit the earth. And Psalm 37, 34 says, wait on the Lord and keep his way, and he shall exalt you to inherit the land. So trust in the Lord. Delight in the Lord. Commit your way to the Lord. Rest in the Lord and wait on the Lord. I want to tell you that the Lord Jesus loved Psalm 37. Did you know that? Because one day when he was speaking and giving us the Beatitudes, he quoted one of the most important verses in the Psalm that we have studied today. You see, there are many today who are saying the righteous are being defeated. They're saying, in a sense, that the righteous is foolish and there's no reward for being righteous. They see the success of sinners and the suffering of saints, and they reason that virtue has no reward and vice has no punishment. It makes no difference how you live, they say. It doesn't pay to be good. I hear that, and so do you. In its own way, that comes through in our conversation. But now the psalmist makes this great affirmation, so great that Jesus echoed it in his Beatitudes. Look in your Bibles at verse 22. Here's what the psalmist says. For those blessed by him shall inherit the earth, but those cursed by him shall be cut off. And the Lord Jesus, going into Psalm 37, giving us the Beatitudes of Matthew chapter 5, said, blessed are the meek, for they shall inherit the earth. And one of the reasons we don't get it is because we don't understand that meekness is not weakness. Meekness is power under control. Meekness is having all that you need to do whatever needs to be done, but understanding the importance of being restrained. And there never was anyone who was meeker than the Lord Jesus himself. We would not believe these words had we not watched him live. Even from the lips of Jesus, we would question the validity of these words. But listen to me. Let me remind you of who he is. He who could have entered the world as royalty came as a baby in a barn. He who could have commanded a conquering army rode into the city on the back of a borrowed donkey. He who could have crushed men into submission appealed to them with words of sweet reasonableness and loving acts of mercy. He who could have destroyed his enemies with a single stroke allowed them to lead him like a lamb to the slaughter. Yet let me ask you this question. Who has inherited the earth? Christ or his enemies? Who alone continued his triumphant march through the centuries while kingdoms and empires and thrones and dictators have risen and fallen again? But here stands Jesus, triumphing over it all. The meek inheriting the earth. Jesus of Nazareth, you see, is history's supreme vindication of a Hebrew psalmist who once dared to predict that the meek would inherit the earth. Because of Jesus, the most righteous man who ever lived, crucified by the ultimate concentration of human wickedness and raised from the dead to the throne of the universe, we can believe that in God's world, it does pay to be good. Jesus shows us the way. And he says that while it seems as if wickedness is triumphing, just wait, just watch. One of these days, the scripture says, every knee shall bow and every tongue shall confess that Jesus Christ is Lord to the glory of God the Father. Hallelujah. What does that mean to you and me? We're on the winning team. We are. Some days you get discouraged and get a little bit disoriented, but when you begin to trust in the Lord and delight in the Lord and commit your way to the Lord and rest in the Lord and wait on the Lord, you will see Jesus high and lifted up with his arms stretched out over all the chaos of this world, and he is in control. Hallelujah. Amen.
4: Before we say our final goodbye today, I want to say just a word about our cruise to the Caribbean, which takes place right after Christmas. In fact, immediately after Christmas, on the 26th of December, we leave and we return on the 2nd of January, which means we spend New Year's Eve together on a beautiful cruise ship. And we'll be going to Grand Turk, San Juan, St. Thomas, Half Moon Cay, along with some great musicians and the teaching of the Word of God. You don't want to miss it. It's a great way to wind down after a busy year and get ready for the new year. Find out all about it at davidjeremiah.org. Now, here we are at the end of this message, getting ready for the next time around, where we're going to talk about when trials become our teacher. And where else could we go but the book of Job to learn from that? We'll talk about that tomorrow. I hope you'll be with us. Till then, this is David Jeremiah. I'm here every day, Monday through Friday. And this program is called Turning Point. We teach the Word of God every day. Join us as often as you can, and thanks for being with us today.
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1: Good Monday morning. This is Chad with the Tallapoosa Baptist Association with something to think about. Do you thank God regularly? Because as believing Christians, we are blessed beyond measure. God sent His only Son to die for our sins, and by His grace, God has given us the priceless gifts of eternal love and eternal life. We, in turn, are instructed to approach our Heavenly Father with reverence and thanksgiving. But we may sometimes fail to pause and thank our Creator for His countless blessings. When we slow down and express our gratitude to the One who made us, we enrich our own lives and the lives of those around us. Thanksgiving should become a habit, a regular part of our daily routines. Now, I know that I've been talking about it a lot, but in Uganda, we sang songs in a worship service, and the young man beside me, who his name actually meant deformed, Richard, he sat there and sang those songs, and song after song that we sang were songs of thanksgiving. Every song we sang was a thanksgiving. And yet I realized so many times that how many times I've been blessed and I forget to give God thanks. Yes, God has blessed me and most of us beyond measure.

0: 41, a family of 47 churches in Tallapoosa County partnering together to reach our community with the gospel of Jesus Christ.
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1: 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The visitation will be from 11 until 1 in the parlor. The burial at the Garden Hills Cemetery, Frederick Dean in charge of the arrangements. Funeral services for Mitchell Lynn Pemberton, age 62, of Alexander City, will be Wednesday, July 15th at 11 o'clock at Hillaby Campground Church in Alexander City, the burial in the adjoining church cemetery. The family will receive friends on Wednesday from 9 until 10:30 at Hillaby Campground Church, Radney, in charge of the arrangements.

Hey, it's Evan Eggerer, and my new song, More of You, was written as I thought about how pride is at the root of so many of life's issues. Every time I put my way above Jesus's way, it may look good at the time, but man, I come to find Jesus's way is always better. So I'm crying out, Jesus, let my heart be after yours. Más de ti, menos de mí. More of you, less of me, Jesus. That's what we need in our lives. Maybe you relate.

That's a fun new one. A bilingual song from Evan Egerer, More of You, or in Spanish, Más de Ti. And we thank Evan for sharing the story behind it with us as well. It's always fun to introduce y'all to new music. And personally, it's fun to introduce you to bilingual music. Learn a little bit more Spanish here as you're listening to some great Christian music here on Praise 88.7. We like to educate as well as encourage. And speaking of education, we got the My Money Life program coming up here in just a little bit by Crown Financial. We'll hear from Casting Crowns coming a bit later on in the hour. But first, we got Mercy Me. Folks, Casting Crowns always got confused with. This is Almost Home. Are you

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1: Are you struggling to sleep? I'm Chuck Bentley with My Money Life from Crown. An article at the Daily Briefing cited the journal Nature on how sleep impacts our immune system, brain, heart, and more. We function better getting between 6.5 and 7.5 hours of sleep a night. Sleep deprivation costs most nations about 2% of their GDP. In America, that's over $400 billion. The human body requires sleep. Unfortunately, financial stress can disrupt it. Marital discord, fear of making it to the end of the month, or concern over a job can cause many to toss and turn at night. The same God who created us to need sleep knew that we couldn't carry our burdens alone. Recognizing that we'd be confronted with many hardships in life, Jesus said, "Come to me, all you who are weary and burdened, and I'll give you rest. 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Peter told us to cast all of our anxiety on him because he cares for you. And the Apostle Paul said, "Don't be anxious about anything, but in every situation by prayer and petition, with thanksgiving, present your request to the Lord, and the peace of God, which transcends all understanding, will guard your hearts and your minds in Christ Jesus." 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

All right, Phil Wickham kicking off our 11 o'clock hour this morning. I'm homesick for heaven here on WELL. All right, got Need to Breathe up next. I'm forever on your side.

Jordan Colley, and yes, there's blessing headed my way here on WELL. Well, Guardian Credit Union is looking for some teachers to bless with some $1,000 grants for up to 20 teachers in the area. They are taking applications through the end of this month, and voting will take place on August the 4th through the 6th. You can find more information or apply at myguardiancu.com and then look for the link for Teach for Tomorrow grants. So you can just submit your projects, whether that's some hands-on experiences, just necessary classroom resources, technology, or you can even get creative educators. And that's, again, being presented by Guardian Credit Union. And folks will vote on those on August 4th through the 6th. And so the industries that receive the most community support will get the grants. All right. Oh, and that is, by the way, specifically for K through 12 educators. So, college professors, sorry, this ain't for you. All right, Apollo MLTD up next. A soul worth saving.

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All right, that's Taryn Wells and Breathe On It here on Praise 88.7 WELL. Let's do this day in history. We'll begin in 1099 when the Crusaders would launch their final assault on captured Jerusalem. On this day in 1585, a group of 108 English colonists led by Sir Richard Grenville would reach Roanoke Island there in North Carolina. Next, on this day in 1754, George Washington would surrender Fort Necessity to the French, leaving them in control of the Ohio Valley. On this day in 1787, Congress, under the Articles of Confederation, would enact the Northwest Ordinance, establishing rules for the governing of the Northwest Territory, as well as for admitting new states into the Union and limiting the expansion of slavery. On this day in 1832, Henry Schoolcraft would discover the source of the Mississippi River all the way up in Minnesota. On this day in 1863, the draft riots protesting unfair conscription into the armies of the Civil War, that is the Union armies, would begin in New York City. All right. On this day in 1866, the Great Eastern began a two-week voyage to complete a 12-year effort to lay telegraph cable across the Atlantic between between the United States and Britain. How about this one? The very first World Cup soccer competition began in Montevideo, Uruguay. That was on this day in 1930. On this day in 1941, Britain and the Soviet Union would sign a mutual aid pact, providing the means for Britain to send war materials to the Soviet Union. The Battle of Kursk, the largest tank battle in history, involving some 6,000 tanks, 2 million troops, and 4,000 aircraft, would end in a German defeat on this day in 1943. And lastly, on this day in 1977, a famous 25-hour blackout would hit New York City, engendering widespread rioting and looting. So there you go. That is your famous events from the history of July the 13th. Next up this morning, we have For King and Country. Amen.

or to come throughout the week. But for now, I'm going to leave you with some elevation worship. God is not against me. Hallelujah for that. To the praise of His glory. Have a great Monday, everybody. We'll talk again at 6 tomorrow.

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1: Amen. Well, it starts off with crying out to God.
0: Amen.
1: Realizing we need his help. I see, that's where it all starts. And then God takes it from there, and he will come in and rescue you. Well, you got Joe and Kristen on the afternoon show here on Praise 88.7 on this Monday. I like Mondays because it's the beginning of a week, and we can see all the great things God is going to do this week. And so, nope, I don't dread it at all. So, we're going to play some great music, praise God, and we're just going to worship God. Corey Ashbery's coming up, The Father's House.

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My name is Jason Gray, and my song, Land of the Living, was inspired by Psalm 27:13. I love this verse because it reminds me that our hope is not only eternal, right? That, because in some ways it can be easier to believe that eventually God is going to make everything right, that given enough time, he will work all things together for the good of those who love him. And that is good news, but sometimes I need help right now. And this psalm speaks to that. It says, I remain confident of this. I will see the goodness of the Lord in the land of the living, here and now in this life, while I still draw breath. And that's a good reminder that our hope is not only eternal, but it's for right now, maybe when I need it the most.

I like Praise 88.7 because it teaches people about God, and I just love God because he's so, so special to people, and that's why I love Praise 88.7 OL.

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0: That's consumed by fire with higher places.
1: Amen. Amen. A higher place with God, maybe?
0: Yes, that's exactly what it's about.
1: I mean, drawing near to Him, He'll draw near to you.
0: How awesome is that?
1: It is awesome. Well, there's a blood shortage. Tell us what you got. They sent us a letter. What you got over there?
0: Yes. Okay, so this comes from Life South Community Blood Centers. They're going to host something at the Auburn Chamber, actually, coming up. It's the Auburn Chamber Blood Drive. So East Alabama Health is an emergency they're in an emergency need of blood supply. They're asking the community to partner with LifeSouth by donating and becoming a lifesaver. So you can help save lives by donating blood at the Auburn Chamber Blood Drive, and that's going to be this Thursday, July 16th, from 9 a.m. to 3 p.m. Of course, that's going to be at the Auburn Chamber of Commerce, 714 East Glen Avenue. All donors will receive a free LifeSouth t-shirt, and platelet and double red donors will receive a gift card as part of LifeSouth's donor appreciation program. They're in dire need right now.
1: They're in big need. There's folks even holding up on some surgeries because of it.
0: Right.
1: And you can also give over at the LifeSouth Center over by the hospital.
0: You can.
1: As well. And I've seen one of them t-shirts. They are nice.
0: They are. And something, too, that most people don't think about, you can actually go on their website and schedule an appointment if you have, like, a particular time you need to do that.
1: That's right. You can swing by on a lunch break or whatever. And let's see. One other thing about that is when you got a card in your wallet from giving blood, not only, I think, do they not charge you, but it gives you an assurity of getting blood. You understand what I'm saying?
0: Right.
1: And they give you also a little, checkup to make sure you're healthy enough to give blood. You don't just walk up and they say, all right, arm out. No, they check you out, make sure that you're healthy and that everything's good. So, excellent thing to just go give some blood and be a blessing. Austin French coming up next. Wake up, sleeper.
2: Thank God for the daylight.

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2: Kickstart my heart and take my soul to the OR. Cause I can't find a pulse, can't find the beat. 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It was hard to find you in the pain, but it's harder now that I can't feel a

0: Like the bite of my life. You know, I think about that. I think it might should say the fight for my life.
1: Amen.
0: We got an enemy that wants to kill, steal, and destroy us.
1: And he ain't playing nice.
0: And he's not being nice. And so we have to call on our Father to step in. Amen.
1: Amen.
0: Well, let's see. It is 1 o'clock time for our daily scripture for today. What we got?
1: All right. We're in Philippians chapter 2. This is verses 9 through 11. Therefore, God exalted him to the highest place and gave him the name that is above every name, that at the name of Jesus, every knee should bow in heaven and on earth and under the earth, and every tongue acknowledge that Jesus Christ is Lord, to the glory of God the Father.
0: Wow. You know, we were talking about that last week.
1: That's right.
0: We were talking about, I mentioned a cartoon. And in this cartoon where this person had done something real great, the king acknowledged them, and everybody out there, that looked like thousands, just began to bow. And I could just see folks bowing down to Jesus, just like just sweeping through the crowd. And that's going to be a wondrous time, praise God. Hallelujah, great scripture. Jeremy Camp's coming up next, No Survivors.

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1: Your Monday midday forecast, mostly cloudy through the day with a 70% chance of showers and thunderstorms. Highs today around 84. Tonight's low near 70 degrees with a 70% chance of thunderstorms. For Tuesday, more rain with a 90% chance of thunderstorms in the forecast and highs near 82 degrees. Tuesday night's low near 70 and mostly cloudy with a 50% chance of rain. I'm Steve Cubby Coverson for Praise 88.7 Weather.
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0: That was Matt Hammett with Days God Gave. We need to appreciate those days.
1: We do. And he's got a number for us. Praise God.
0: He does.
1: I want to live every day he's got laid out for me.
0: That's right. Tomorrow I can't go back and relive today.
1: That's right. Every day is its own. And you know, the Bible tells us to work our salvation out daily as well.
0: Yes, with fear and trembling.
1: With fear and trembling. Praise God.
0: I mean, that's serious.
1: Loving the Outcome coming up next. The God I Know here on Praise 88.7. Joe and Kristen on the afternoon show.

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2: 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It's how I learned scripture and was the foundation for my faith. 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
3: 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I'm Izzy, and I hope you enjoy it as much as I do.

0: That was Passion with Just That Good.
1: Amen. You know, I don't know that I've ever seen Passion in a concert.
0: I haven't.
1: Not around here lately. Well, let's see. Speaking of concerts, though, Mercy Me is coming to Columbus.
0: Yes.
1: Along with Jeremy Camp. And that's going to be a wonderful concert. And, you know, I think there's some discount tickets right now.
0: I think so.
1: And you can go to our website at praise887.com and check that out. There'll be a place to buy some tickets and right up there on it. This is going to be a special concert right up the road from us over at the Civic Center in Columbus. So I think we're excited about that. Lord willing, we'll be there. So maybe you can look us up. And that's going to be Jeremy Camp along with Mercy Me.
0: Mm-hmm.
1: And Mercy Me, the head guy's son's going to be there.
0: Yep, his name is Sam Wesley.
1: Samuel, yep. And also another singer's going to be there.
0: Tim Timmons.
1: And, you know, I look for that to be interesting because he basically was sentenced to death.
0: Right.
1: In a sickness, and God has raised him up. So I believe that's going to be a wonderful concert. All right, Tarn Wells coming up. God's not done with you.

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0: just your love.
1: That was Toby Mac with Lord, It Feels Good.
2: Ooh, yes. Glory be to God. Here a while back, did you hear about the earthquakes and so forth in Venezuela?
1: Yes.
2: I mean, just you know, many people that were killed, hurt, and there is some reliefs for them. You know, when things happen around us and we hear about relief, a lot of times we're pretty quick to give, reach out. They need the same over there in Venezuela. There is a group, Convoy of Hope, that reaches out to folks that have gone through a crisis like this. This is one that we can kind of recommend. It comes through some of the folks that we deal with in Christian radio. And so I would kind of trust them. You know what I'm saying?
1: Right.
2: So if you're looking for a place to sow or to give for folks that are hurting, you can go to the Convoy of Hope. You can reach them by, you can do it by phone. That would be 615-525-5570. You know, some folks just kind of like to know who they're giving to. You know what I'm saying? Or you can send it to Bill at VIDARECREATIVE .com if you want to go to that. But you can look up Convoy of Hope there on the internet and find out more about them. All right, we're going to get back to some music. We got Brian Weaver coming up. Set a Fire.

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0: Bill Wickham and Crowder joining together. What a group. It really is Amazing Grace here on Praise 88.7. Well, let's see. It's time for our quote of the day. What we got today?
1: All right. This quote comes from Chris Tomlin. He says, "My job is not to make God famous. He already is. My job is to point people to Him."
0: Ooh, that's great.
1: Yes.
0: Right there. You know what? We don't have to defend Him. We don't have to, you know, He is famous. He has done so many things. He's done things in my life. And all I do is just point it right back to Him. Praise God. All right, Leanna Crawford coming up with Funeral.

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0: Whatever it means, whatever it is, whether it's to a neighbor, whether it's to an acquaintance, whether it's a random person, what can I do? 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Do you ever occasionally get a prompting and remember someone you haven't seen for years? Yeah, doesn't that happen randomly? Well, where did that thought come from? Was it just a random thought, or was it a God thought? Was it God bringing that person to your attention?
1: Hear more from Jay John at familyminute.org.

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1: East Alabama Youth for Christ reaches 11 to 19-year-olds who are lost and unchurched. We do that across seven counties: Chambers, Tallapoosa, Macon, Randolph, Russell, Montgomery, and Lee County. 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

0: That was Red Rocks Worship and Chris Brown with "The Lord Is With Me." Amen. He is. He dwells in mankind these days.
1: He does. The temple he uses is in us.
0: Amen.
1: And that's why it's so important to have the Spirit, God's Spirit in us. He dwells there. Well, we'll let everybody know this Friday, food truck time again in downtown Opelika. It's going to be down there by the railroad track, and different kinds of foods and different trucks and different desserts. And it's just a good family time to come together. And that's going to be this coming Friday. On the 17th. So looking forward to that. Praise God. Back to some music. We got Charity Gayle, I Believe.

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1: 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Alabama Highway 169 in Opelika.
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0: Well, now, that was We Are Messengers. 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Oh, what a good scriptural song right there. Well, here it is, 3 o'clock. You know what? It's time for our fact of the day.
1: All right. Did you know that Cleopatra lived closer in time to the moon landing than the construction of the Great Pyramid? Interesting.
0: Oh, crank that up and drive it by me again.
1: Okay. Cleopatra lived closer in time to the moon landing than to the construction of the Great Pyramid.
0: That's an interesting fact.
1: I
0: needed to know that.
1: Okay.
0: All right.
1: The more you know.
0: You know, there are pyramids all over the world. Were they all built at the same time, or?
1: You know what? 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I bet Rhino would know.
0: Rhino might would know that. All right, coming up next, Jason Crabb, Just As I Am.

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0: This is Ann Graham Lotz with Daily Light for Daily Living. Noah was totally helpless to change his situation. There was nothing he could do except to stay on the ark and tend to the needs of his family and the animals until God brought deliverance. He had to keep his faith in God while simply waiting out the silence that followed the storm. Although God had been silent, he had not forgotten Noah. In fact, since Noah and his family were the only living persons on earth, we can be sure they had God's undivided attention every moment. Listen to me. Do you think God's silence in your life means he has forgotten you? Oh, no. God says in Isaiah 49, verses 15 to 16, I will not forget you. See, I've inscribed you on the palms of my hands. You are in God's heart and on his mind every moment. He is fully informed of your circumstances and will bring about change when the time is right. Trust him. This is Ann Graham Lotz.
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0: That is Kane with Living Water. That is such a great song. So encouraging.
1: Yes. Well, guess what we got coming up on our next break?
0: Daily Question Contest.
1: We do. Our Daily Question Contest coming up on our next break. So time to get your phones out, ready to go. Get your ears tuned in. Maybe you can be our winner today. We'd love to have you call us. You know, whether you get it right or wrong, whether you're first or last, it's still a lot of fun. We'd love to hear from you. That's coming up on our next break at around 3:30. Right now, though, we got Francesca Battistelli. If we're honest.

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1: Well, after that song, I have to settle down a minute.
0: Mm-hmm.
1: Worthy of It All. Ooh, that song just done so well. Well, it's time for our daily question contest question. So, this is sponsored by Brian T. Capity of Country Financial. Who can help you with insurance? 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So we sent our questions out to our volunteer panel of listeners of Praise 88.7 to get their top answers to our daily question. Here is today's question.
0: All right. Who was it that sold his birthright for a bowl of stew? All right, that's an interesting question there.
1: Mm-hmm.
0: Was it Esau, Judas, Samson, or Jacob?
1: Wow, there you have it. If you feel like you know which one our panel picked out as number one, you can give us a call. That's 334-705-8004. What was them four answers again?
0: All right, who was it that sold his birthright for a bowl of stew? Was it Esau, Judas, Samson, or Jacob?
1: There you have it. 334-705-8004. We're going to play a song while you call us. Mac Powell with Third Day, River of Life.

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0: Praise you all the same. That was Eric Nider.
1: Yes, Eric, sing it. Well, did you hear our daily question, contest question? All right, I'm going to ask Kristen if she will read that again in case you missed it.
0: All right, who was it that sold his birthright for a bowl of stew? Was it Esau, Judas, Samson, or Jacob?
1: There you have it. If you feel like you know which one our panel picked out as the number one answer, you can give us a call, 334-705-8004. 334-705-8004 as we play Tarian Testimony.

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All right, Jeremy Camp with some revival this afternoon on Praise 88.7. And yes, if you're hearing my voice, that means we got a winner in our daily question contest. Dawn is our winner today. She was the first one to guess the panel's unanimous and correct answer of Esau. Yes, it was Esau, a.k.a. Edom, who sold his entire birthright for a pot of stew. And it was his sneaky, conniving brother Jacob who held it out until Esau would trade his birthright. So there you go. That's your daily question contest today. Congratulations to Dawn, who is our winner. Her name will go into our drawing for some prizes from Praise 88.7. Our winner wants to hear from Phil Wickham. So here's one of my favorites of his, Hymn of Heaven.

0: That's Phil Wickham, the Jesus way. That's what I'm talking about. That's the way I want to live my life right there.
1: Amen.
0: The Jesus way. Well, 4 o'clock here on Praise 88.7. Today is. What's famous for today? What you got?
1: All right, it's International Town Criers Day.
0: All right, what comes to your mind when you think of a town crier like that?
1: I think of the Old Testament prophets, or, you know, New Testament, John the Baptist. What did they do? They cried in the town and told people to repent. That's what comes to my mind.
0: Now, that's spiritual there. That's good, girl. When I think about a town crier, I think of Gulliver's Travels.
1: Okay.
0: Now, that little fellow would walk along swinging the light. All's well. And he would sing the little song with it. When I think of a town crier, that's it. And, of course, when he found the giant, he went running into town going, there's a giant on the beach. There's a giant on the beach. A town crier. He was one back in the day that would walk the streets and let people know if there was a problem or if somebody was attacking or if there was a giant on the beach.
1: Okay.
0: That's what slaps me upside the head when I think about that. A town crier. But you're right, too. Folks that went out to, you know, try to wake folks up that were in sin, they're crying out for sure.
1: Yeah.
0: Okay. What else you got?
1: All right. It's also National French Fry Day.
0: Okay. Mm-hmm. Yeah.
1: I think we all like French fries here.
0: Most all of us, I think.
1: Yeah. It's also Barbershop Music Appreciation Day.
0: Amen. You know, the old-timey barbershop quartets, you know, that had the men that harmonized with four parts was so I really liked it. I liked the four parts. And, you know, there's three part, and then there's mixtures. And I know today if you go in one, you might hear some rap and you might hear some other stuff. You know, we got a barbershop over in Alex City that keeps his radio tuned in to us.
1: Hey, praise God.
0: He keeps it tuned right there on us. And so that's such a blessing. All right, we're going to get back to some music. I have with Luna, Making Ways.

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1: It's Nate Phillips from River Road Baptist Church in Alexander City. And I have something for you today, and I want to tell you that God sees you. In Genesis 16:13, Hagar says, "You are the God who sees." There are moments in life when we feel invisible. Maybe we work hard and no one notices, or maybe we're hurting and no one asks, and maybe we feel alone in a crowded room. But the Bible reminds us that God sees us. In that story with Hagar, she was alone, she was rejected, and she was afraid. Yet in that lonely place, she discovered something powerful. God was watching over her, and she called him the God who sees. The same truth applies to you today. God sees your struggles, he sees your tears, he sees your trials and tribulations, he sees your efforts. Nothing in your life escapes his attention. And because he sees you, he also cares for you. So today, walk with confidence. You are not forgotten. You are not invisible, and you are not alone. You are seen, and you are known, and you are loved by God. Thank you, and have a wonderful day.

0: That's Crowder there with one of his great songs, God Really Loves Us.
1: Oh, he does love us.
0: He does. If he didn't, I don't believe he would have created us if he didn't love us.
1: Well, he sure wouldn't have left the greatest place in the world, heaven, and come down
0: to die.
1: Suffered as a human being and died for us.
0: That's right.
1: If he didn't love us. Goodness gracious. Wow. Andrew Ripps coming up next. I Do It Again.

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0: grateful for you.
1: Chandler Moore there with God, I'm Just Grateful.
2: Amen. Praise God. Winnie the Pooh Kids. That's coming up. It's going to be over in Alex City at the former Benjamin Russell High School Auditorium. They're going to be performing. These kids are going to be performing it July 17th and 18th at 6 o'clock p.m. And they're also going to be there July 19th at 2 o'clock. And so that is coming up pretty quick. I think that's going to be a great fun time with, of course, Winnie the Pooh and friends there on stage. So that's coming up 17th, 18th, and 19th. And it's a good opportunity to tell folks about our last weekend. Last Saturday, we were over in Alex City at the
1: Save a Life
2: 35th anniversary.
1: Mm-hmm.
2: 35 years of ministering to women and helping them, mostly with non-expected pregnancies. And so wonderful folks over there. It was hot over there, but we did have a good time. And this Winnie the Pooh thing makes me think there was one of the things they had where you could actually throw the tail of a donkey.
1: Yes.
2: And it stick over there. And along with many other things they had there. But that was just, I thought, kind of cute. It's kind of like pin the tail on the donkey. And so they had a dunking booth. You know, it was so hot, I think people would rather be dunked than they would throw a ball and knock them into the water. So it was...
1: Yeah, it was hot. It was.
2: It was a lot of fun, though. Appreciate them inviting us out. We had a great time, and it was good. We're going to get back to some music. And Wilson, My Jesus.

0: It's okay to not be okay. I'm beautifully broken. These are some platitudes circling around social media these days, giving the impression we should accept, even celebrate, being eternally stuck in the fight or flight mode. The Bible instructs us to think on things that are true, noble, right, pure, lovely, admirable, excellent, and praiseworthy. Hello, I'm Cherie Hall of C.S. Hall Counseling, a happy supporter of The Well 88.7. I've recently added a remarkable tool to my counseling practice. IASIS Microcurrent Neurofeedback is a long name for a 15-minute treatment designed to aid in achieving balance and relaxation within the nervous system. It improves communication in the brain, heart, and gut, leading to overall well-being and positive thoughts. Healing the environment in the brain, reducing the fight or flight mode, can allow you to be okay with being okay and being beautifully whole and healed. 334-444-6140 for more information.
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0: That's Matt Maher there reminding us everything's going to be all right.
1: If you're saved and have given your life over to the Lord.
0: That's right.
1: He will make it right.
0: He will. And one thing that I learned in the Bible that really stuck with me is if our hearts condemn us, it says in 1 John, then God is greater than our hearts and knows all things.
1: Right. We just need to get him in there.
0: Right. Repent. When he shows you there's something wrong, you got to repent. You got a chance right there.
1: Yep. Why wait? Josh Baldwin coming up next. Thank you, Jesus.

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0: That's Seth Slater here on Praise 88.7, Counting My Blessings. Ooh, that would take a while. Well, we are at the top of the hour here. Let's repeat our scripture of the day.
1: All right, Philippians 2, verse 9 through 11. Therefore, God exalted him to the highest place and gave him the name that is above every name, that at the name of Jesus every knee should bow in heaven and on earth and under the earth, and every tongue acknowledge that Jesus Christ is Lord, to the glory of God the Father.
0: Ooh, glory to God. What a wonderful scripture.
1: Amen. If you want a powerful scripture to read, the whole chapter of chapter 2 in Philippians, it will wake you up.
0: Well, and it'll point you to Jesus. That's the thing.
1: It will.
0: And, you know, I think about when you discipline or get disciplined, we can either go ahead and give ourselves over to the Lord now, or we can wait and it's going to be put on us. And we're going to do it in the end, one way or the other. And so we might as well just give it over to Christ and be done with that.
1: Amen.
0: Praise God. Well, it's quitting time, so woohoo. It's time for our drive time home, and I hope you're safe as you drive along. We're going to continue to play some music here. We got Tim Timmons, who's going to be in the concert over in Columbus, over there with Mercy Me and Jeremy Camp. This is his song, The Way We Love.

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1: Are you struggling to sleep? I'm Chuck Bentley with My Money Life from Crown. An article at the Daily Briefing cited the journal Nature on how sleep impacts our immune system, brain, heart, and more. We function better getting between 6.5 and 7.5 hours of sleep a night. Sleep deprivation costs most nations about 2% of their GDP. In America, that's over $400 billion. The human body requires sleep. Unfortunately, financial stress can disrupt it. Marital discord, fear of making it to the end of the month, or concern over a job can cause many to toss and turn at night. The same God who created us to need sleep knew that we couldn't carry our burdens alone. Recognizing that we'd be confronted with many hardships in life, Jesus said, "Come to me, all you who are weary and burdened, and I'll give you rest. 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Peter told us to cast all of our anxiety on him because he cares for you. And the Apostle Paul said, "Don't be anxious about anything, but in every situation by prayer and petition, with thanksgiving, present your request to the Lord, and the peace of God, which transcends all understanding, will guard your hearts and your minds in Christ Jesus." 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
4: Your weather forecast for tonight, mostly cloudy skies. The lows tonight around 70 degrees with a 70% chance of thunderstorms. Then on Tuesday, more rain in the forecast with a 90% chance of showers and thunderstorms throughout the day. The highs on Tuesday near 82 with Tuesday night's low near 70 and a 50% chance of rain and cloudy. I'm Steve Covey-Coverson for Praise 88.7 Weather.
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0: 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That's God be the glory right here on Praise 88.7.
1: Amen. Amen. Jamie McDonald coming up next. Ain't no way.

0: That's Kane with I Made It.
1: Wow. Have you ever just gone through something, got on the other side and says, I've made it? Praise
0: God. Yes. And my pastor said something this past Sunday that really gave me a new perspective. He said that oftentimes he'll have a trial and he'll wake up day after day after day and that trial is still happening, but he tells himself, one day I'll make it through. One day I will overcome this.
1: That's right. One of my favorite scriptures. And it came to pass.
0: And it came to pass.
1: And it came to pass. Yep.
0: Amen.
1: Praise be to God forever and ever and ever. Well, let's see. Coming up at 7 o'clock, we've got Focus on the Family tonight.
0: We do.
1: What is our subject tonight?
0: How to change your perspective on life.
1: Mm.
0: Mm. It says here, how do you know if you're seeing life from the right perspective? So tonight on Focus on the Family, British evangelist Jay John shares encouraging stories to help you get a better perspective on whatever situation you're going through. So you can get a better view of life on the next Focus on the Family with Jim Daly.
1: Ooh, that sounds great. Praise God. Well, coming up next, we got Brandon Lake, the author.

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You cover me with grace and a love so unconditional, it's got me on my face every day, God. Goes to praise.

0: That was Natalie Grant with Even Louder.
1: Praise God. Well, it's been a great day, great Monday, great start of a new week, great, great, great, great. And so I hope all is going well with you out there, and we have enjoyed being with you. And me and Christian going to sign off, but you be careful as you, if you're not home yet, driving home. And don't forget, focus on the family, 7 o'clock tonight. And we appreciate you listening in. If the Lord be willing, we'll be back tomorrow, 12 o'clock, for the afternoon show with Joe and Kristen. And we're going to leave you with Jason Crabb. He knows what he's doing.

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1: Are you still looking for that perfect church? Well, I'm sorry, ours ain't it. Hi, I'm Brother Tim Davis from Beulah Baptist Church. Reason our church is not perfect is we're full of people that's not perfect. People with problems, hurtings, troubles, probably a lot like yours. But we believe that Jesus said, "Come to me, all you who are heavy laden, and I'll give you rest." Don't you want that rest? Jesus also taught us that church should be a hospital for the broken and not a country club for the righteous. Come get some healing. Sundays at 9 and 11 a.m. 256-825-6515.
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1: 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We will announce it on the air that week, then include it in a special drawing the following Monday morning. 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